0: But when you have Messi and you have the history and you have the ability to turn it on in the moments that matter most, he has showed why he's, you know, the greatest ever to play the game. Because when he turns it on, it magic absolutely does happen. And today playing in Kansas City, it's going to be a very pro Messi crowd.
1: Yeah.
0: It's going to be tough for Switzerland.
1: It's interesting because you mentioned Kansas City there. First, Switzerland, this game is in Kansas City Stadium. Switzerland based in San Diego, California, you know, flight there halfway across the country to get to KC. Argentina is stationed in Kansas City, where they've been training for this entire tournament, where they've been training for this game. It's right down the road from this stadium that they're playing in. No flight, no travel. They have been, I wouldn't say gifted, but boy, they got they a little bit lucked out here being able to play in their backyard where they've been stationed for this tournament. But that's the situation, as Brad, you said, it is going to be, not only for that reason, for many other reasons, it's going to be a massive heavy Argentina crowd. But hey, underdog stories, Cinderella stories, they happen, and we will see if Switzerland can put it together. We'll get a break. We'll come back. We give you the lineups for this game. We'll get you some keys to the match. We'll get you some players to watch. A lot to break down here as the final slot in the semifinals of the FIFA World Cup 2026 is about to be determined. It's Argentina. It's Switzerland. We'll continue breaking it down next. 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

0: listening to FIFA World Cup 2026 on iHeartRadio. Welcome back to the pregame show. My name is Jackson Feltz. I am alongside the former United States men's national teamer and MLS champion, Brad Evans. Where a final spot in the semifinals of the World Cup is on the line. France, Spain is on one side, and England awaits the winner of Argentina and Switzerland. Argentina coming into the tournament had the FIFA ranking of number one. They are, of course, the defending champions. Switzerland ranked 19th. Just a little bit of a David versus Goliath situation. Certainly the underdog in Switzerland today in Kansas City. Today's lineups are brought to you by Fox One. The excitement of the FIFA World Cup is now streaming live on Fox One, the official English streaming platform to catch every unforgettable moment. Fox One brings the action straight to your screen so you never miss a goal. Download Fox One and experience the FIFA World Cup live. For Argentina, it is Martinez in goal. Tagliafico on the left back spot, Molina on the right back spot with Martinez and Romero, their center backs. Their midfield four, McAllister is going to be on the left, Rodrigo De Paul on the right with Paredes sitting back. Fernandez going up, and then it's Julian Alvarez on the left side of those forwards with Lionel Messi, who has played now, about nine consecutive games in the World Cup. Lionel Messi, the GOAT.
1: I don't know.
0: The greatest of all time. He continues to score. He scored in six straight knockout round games. He has really, his magic has helped Argentina get through here to the quarterfinals. Now, for Switzerland's side, Brad, they're going to need to pull off a miracle today. Who's starting for them?
1: They'll be in a 4-2-3-1. So, Kobel in goal, Rodriguez, Elvedi, Akanji, Zakaria at right back. Then you have Xhaka, who Arsenal man, then goes to Germany, back to the Premier League now. Freuler in the middle, two sitting number eights, and we'll see which one tends to push forward a little bit, but they're going to have to be in a pivot. Most importantly in that spot is going to be who's going to sit on Messi. That late run into the box is so killer for him. One of them is going to have eyes on him the entire time. Reader on the right, So in the middle, and Doi out on the left, and then Mbolo up top. So super athletic team, and they're going to have to use every bit of that tonight, just like Egypt did. Yeah. The counterattack was on for Egypt. They made sure of it. It could have been three. They got one goal called back, and then all of a sudden we know what happens when Messi's on the pitch. Argentina wins.
0: Very usually happens. We know that. They haven't lost this tournament yet. Not even a draw. It's just wins and wins and wins some more. So, Brad, you talk about the athleticism. You talk about the counterattacking ability. You know, my question to you is, how does Switzerland pull off the miracle? Is it simply sitting back and playing on the counter?
1: No, I don't think so. I think you have to take the game to Argentina. You have to make every one of their players defend and keep them on edge. And that's what Egypt did well. Yes, they counterattacked, but their passing was phenomenal through the middle. And most of their goals were, they started in their own defensive third, but it was passing sequences. It wasn't really the long ball that was on for them. The first one comes after a set piece, ball is swung in, header, Egypt goes up 1-0, and Argentina's stunned. And then the second was just a great movement in the second half of just continuing to pass, and then Zico running into tight spaces and does everything right. And let's not forget that Messi did miss a penalty kick to tie that game 1-1 in the first half. And your keeper has to be massive. He has to stand on his head, much like Shabir did in that game for Egypt. He was, in the first half, I mean, three or four saves from point-blank range that he had to make the save. Otherwise, it could have been 4-5-1 to Argentina. So they have to keep it tight defensively, but you have to be able to play. You have to be able to play out of tight spaces, because if you don't, Argentina, they have the capacity, and they are always swarming when they defend because they want to recover the ball as high up the field as possible so that then the first pass is to Messi and then everything flows from there. They don't do well when Messi just sits up high and is walking around for 10 minutes and they're trying to knock the ball around back. So Switzerland has to put them under pressure when they try to play out of the back.
0: And that's the thing, right, is because when Switzerland do get a spell of possession, you know you're never going to, I mean, we just watched England-Norway, right? And there were times where Norway said, fine, we will sit everybody back, and we have no problem doing that. Holland has no problem defending. You know, playing Argentina, that you are going to face a team that is never going to sit everybody back. Messi never defends. Rodrigo De Paul, rare. I mean, so you are going to have abilities on the offensive end. Switzerland will, if they can get going and get numbers forward.
1: Yeah, they will. They will, and they have to take advantage of it. Though we've talked about it so many times, this tournament comes down to who finishes their chances and who doesn't, and who steps up on the day and who doesn't. So for Switzerland, the problem is they don't have a Messi. So they are going to have to find it within themselves, within that team. Someone's going to have to step up and put the ball in the back of the net. And most likely, four of these players are going to have the game of their life to be able to win this game. But it's not going to be unheard of if Switzerland does it. They've been really, really good in this tournament in getting results. They haven't been all too pretty, but in a tournament, it doesn't matter. They don't ask you how you did it. They ask you how many championships you have at the end of the day.
0: I mean, this has been a World Cup of stars so far, and Messi being one of the many stars. But this is a Switzerland team where you look at where the goals have come from. You know, it's Vargas with a couple goals and an assist. It's Embolo who starts today, two goals and two assists. Manzambi as well has three goals and two assists. I know he's not starting today, but you know that the goals haven't come from all one place like they have in the other teams that have made the semifinals so far. So you know. Really, we are looking right now at the last hope for a Cinderella in this tournament.
1: Yeah, and I think it's different. When we're talking about England versus Norway, you can sit back and defend England. They don't have the guy who's going to knife through you and be that unpredictable. Yes, Jude Bellingham does it on occasion, but it's not the same level as a Messi.
0: Right.
1: Switzerland can't afford to just sit back and defend because a team like Argentina or any South American team, Central American team, they are too technical on the ball to be able to just sit back. They will move you and make you run until you pass out. Spain, same thing. And so you can't just sit back. You have to impose your game. And it's something that we didn't see with the U.S. as well. They didn't see them impose their game in the knockout round. And, you know, you find yourself out of the tournament. Switzerland can't leave this tournament saying, oh, what if we had taken a couple chances up front? What if we had put our game on the map and played the way that we know how to play? Yes, we might give a little bit to Argentina, but we have to take chances if we're going to advance.
0: Argentina, Switzerland, we'll take one more break. We'll come back and get you some players to watch before we got kickoff about 10 minutes away. 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
3: Ice Cube's Big Three season is heating up. 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The defending champion, Miami 305, led by two-time MVP Michael Beasley and Lance Stephenson, take on the Houston Rigghands looking for their first win. Then Coach Steven Jackson and the DMV Trilogy look to take down the undefeated Dallas Power, led by Coach Nancy Lieberman and Captain Greg Monroe. 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
0: You are listening to FIFA World Cup 2026 on iHeartRadio. It's the end of the quarterfinals. The final one is Argentina playing Switzerland in Kansas City. And this is not the first time, not even the second time, these two teams have met in the World Cup. The first came in 1966 at the tournament in England. They faced off in the group stage with Argentina winning 2-0. And then they met again in the 2014 World Cup in the round of 16. It was a fiercely contested match, went all the way to extra time, and then it was Angel Di Maria in the 118th minute, winning it with a clinical finish to send Argentina to the quarterfinals. And here today is number three. 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
1: Yeah, I mean, for Argentina, it's got to be Messi. And if you've watched the 2022 documentary on the team, when they interview players, they want to win for him. It's not about Argentina. It's about winning for him. He's a god. To players that play with him on a regular basis, to his friends, he's a legit god. You saw it after the last game. Everyone grabs him and throws him up into the air. It's like the second coming. We're witnessing it right now. And there's no other player on the planet that is celebrated like him amongst his own teammates. I've never been in a game, as I reflected on that, ever in my life did I play for another teammate. Never. And so it kind of opened my eyes to what it really means. I knew what it meant to Argentina. I know what it means to those players, but it's all about him. On the flip side, I mean, Xhaka's got to be the man leading the midfield, much like Odegaard did for Norway. He's got the experience. He's got the technical ability, the talent. He'll control the pace of the game, and he'll have to get the front three involved if they're going to have a fighting chance.
0: It's the defending champs in Argentina against the final Cinderella of this World Cup in Switzerland. We'll throw things out to Kansas City for kickoff. It is coming next. 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
3: Ice Cube's Big Three season is heating up. 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The defending champion, Miami 305, led by two-time MVP Michael Beasley and Lance Stephenson, take on the Houston Rig-Hands looking for their first win. Then Coach Steven Jackson and the DMV Trilogy look to take down the undefeated Dallas Power, led by Coach Nancy Lieberman and Captain Greg Monroe. 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

0: troubled player. Had a spell with Chelsea, only played 11 games, four different coaches in that time, including Thomas Tuchel, by the way, briefly. Nice ball. So, from range, got hold of it all right. No problems for Martinez.
1: Well, Switzerland are clearly comfortable when they're able to build. They've had a couple opportunities to break quickly, much more content to just build slowly.
0: He's quick as Julian Alvarez. You saw it there.
1: And I think the flag's just gone up, so he just ventured offside. But in that moment, Elvedi does a great job finding So in behind that Argentinian midfield. He's able to turn and didn't really challenge Emi Martinez, but those are the little spots they're trying to find.
0: On Tuesday, Dallas will have two heavyweights going at each other. Kylian Mbappe leading France against Lamine Yamal and Spain. What a game that is. Coverage starts at 1 p.m. Eastern, 10 a.m. Pacific time. That is Tuesday on Fox. Could be quite a semi-final lineup. Argentina in the box seat early on here, but it is early. So, looks to get the cross away.
1: And this is so good by Lisandro Martinez. Look how he just curves his foot to prevent that from becoming a corner kick. Really good defending.
0: Zanetti there. Javier Zanetti, who scored a fabulous goal against England in France in 1998, one of the best free kick routines I've ever seen, frankly, in that, one of those epic England-Argentina games. I wonder if there's another one boiling up around here. Could be. Now, they've been in party mood for, quite a few weeks now in these parts. I think Albi Celeste definitely enjoying Kansas City, which of course, as every American fan will know, is a real hotbed for the game in this country. You could do with the local team doing a bit better in MLS. Maybe they will when the season resumes. Time for the refreshments, and this hydration break is powered by Powerade, and it arrives with Argentina leading with an Alexis McAllister header scored like this. The champions are in charge.
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0: Xhaka will have a lot to say at half-time. He's brutally honest sometimes about his teams and teammates. I heard him interviewed after a Sunderland game, and the reporter said to him, you weren't on form there. He said, of course we weren't. We trained badly all week, and I knew that would happen. Mm. And I've had a very stiff word. It isn't going to happen again, and it didn't. That is half-time. Argentina in a good position here. Alexis McAllister, the Liverpool midfield player, with a clever header to put them ahead in the 10th minute. Coming up, Jules and Chicharito, Peter Schmeichel as well. 1-0 to the champions at halftime.
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5: 45 minutes in the books in Kansas City, and it's Argentina leading Switzerland by a score of 1-0. 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One goal in this game so far, and that came from Alexis McAllister in the 10th minute. It was a messy corner kick that reached the head of McAllister, perfectly placed into that far side of the net, and that gave Argentina their 1-0 lead early. Brad, what do you make of the first 45 overall?
6: Yeah, I think Argentina's game plan is working out perfectly. They're happy to sit back, absorb pressure, and then just wait for those moments to attack forward. But what I like most about them is their willingness, and like we said before the game, to all crowd around the ball and make an attempt to win it and give it 10 or 15 seconds. And I think it's an old Barcelona adage that whenever you lost the ball, every player had to run a sprint for 5 or 10 seconds after they lose it just to try and recover it in advanced positions. And you see that kind of leaking over to this Argentina team, where if anyone on Switzerland has the ball, they try to play out of the back. Maybe it's a second ball in the air. Everyone, two or three guys go. Julian Alvarez has put in a shift in the first 45 minutes, sprinting after both center backs for Switzerland, putting them under pressure. And for Switzerland, it just has kind of been a walk in the park for them in terms of not much action.
5: Yeah,
6: not much action. They just cannot figure out a way to break down this Argentina team. It's going to take a little bit more than just trying to find Mbolo on a through ball. You have to involve him with his feet so it can go up to Mbolo, back to So, and then maybe Reader or Ndoye gets in behind, yeah. But it can't just be route one to Mbolo every single time. And again, similar to the last game, they have to get their outside backs involved in the game. And I know Rodriguez isn't an out and out wide left back in really that service. He wants to tuck inside a little bit more and create from that inside pocket. Well, they're going to have to switch it up a little bit to confuse Argentina and see if they can get something going offensively.
5: I was
6: going
5: to say, it doesn't seem like there's enough imagination, doesn't seem like there's enough movement, doesn't seem like there's enough being developed where, you know, Argentina is certainly, you know, getting on the other way. But for Switzerland, you can't, this is the sort of thing, and this will kind of bleed into our keys to the second half too for coming up, but it's sort of, it tells me something for Switzerland absolutely needs to change if they have a hope in this game, because Argentina defensively is just too good. You know, Romero's just too good. That entire back line, they're not going to, I think, give up anything the way Switzerland's playing right now.
6: Yeah, I mean, you know, Martinez should be probably on a yellow card for consistent and insistent infringement on Mbolo, and that will probably come in the second half. He's undersized, so Switzerland is looking for that matchup to try and turn, but every time he gets the ball, Martinez just grabs a jersey, commits a foul outside the box, 20-23 yards away, and no problem. We'll just deal with it with fouls up the field. And so, yeah, Switzerland has to play with some urgency at this point. They're giving it their best in the first 20-25 minutes. You see this through ball here, actually, on the replay for Mbolo. Just Martinez comes out at the right time to make a save. If not, he's probably clear and on goal. So they've had a couple half chances, but just not enough to really test Argentina.
5: For Argentina, you know, I think one of the things we can say about their entire run in the knockout round so far is that it hasn't been these, you know, really foot on the pedal, convincing, you know, even when France beat Morocco 2-0, it sort of felt like they were in full control. They score twice and it's okay, that's kind of what we were expecting. That's where this thing was going. You know, Argentina has had these 3-2 games, back-to-back 3-2 games, right? And you're wondering if we are going to see the foot hit the gas, the Argentina look like the team that we all expected them to look like, and kind of have a convincing win. I'm not sure if it's going to come today, the way that this thing's playing out, but maybe that is.
6: Well, what's interesting is you'd think being up 1-0, Argentina would be happy to keep control of the ball and keep possession of the ball, but that it's almost 60% possession for Switzerland still at this point. And usually when you're chasing a game, you're sacrificing possession. So Switzerland's trying to play this match of, okay, do we really go for it with this first half and try to create more chances, or do we just keep the ball and wait for the right opportunity, get in at halftime, coach makes some adjustments, hopefully it gives us some tactical things to work towards in the second half that we can maybe break this team down. And then you'll see in the last, if they're still losing 1-0 in the last 15-20, they're gonna have to really go for it at that point. But you just can't wait until the last 15 or 20 minutes against a side that could score anytime they want with a player like Messi.
5: Right, exactly. It feels like this thing could be 2-0 in the snap of a finger. It is 1-0 right now to Argentina over Switzerland here in the final quarterfinal of the World Cup. The winner will face England next Wednesday in Atlanta. Let's take a break. We'll come back and we'll get to some keys to the second half for both teams. 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
10: Ice Cube's Big 3 season is heating up. 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The defending champion, Miami 305, led by two-time MVP Michael Beasley and Lance Stephenson, take on the Houston Righands looking for their first win. Then Coach Steven Jackson and the DMV Trilogy look to take down the undefeated Dallas Power, led by Coach Nancy Lieberman and Captain Greg Monroe. 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

listening to FIFA World Cup 2026 on iHeartRadio. Welcome back to the Halftime Show. Jackson Feltz and the former United States men's national teamer, MLS champion Brad Evans here on the Halftime Show. Our keys to the second half are brought to you by Fox One. The excitement of the FIFA World Cup is now streaming live on Fox One, the official English

0: was making the wrong decision. And it happened five or six times in this first half where then all of a sudden the ball turns over and the Swiss recover it. So I think just being a little bit more pragmatic about their approach in this second half of, yes, obviously we know that Messi can provide magic at any moment, but we don't even need magic right now. We're not really being threatened by this Swiss team. So let's just keep possession of the ball. Let's try and pass them to death. Keep bouts of 20, 30 passes, and it'll take the sting out of it, like I said. And then for the Swiss, I think Mbolo needs a partner up top. It can't just be him all by himself. They're just not finding any success being able to break this team down. So at some point, it's going to have to probably become route one. And he's a big boy. You have to have someone underneath him to pick up those second balls. But Argentina's doing a really good job of sitting one in Paredes when they build out, and then both Enzo Martinez and DePaul kind of start high and wide, and then all of a sudden one of them just checks, makes a 40-yard run to pick up the ball. Paredes takes a step forward, a little 1-2, and then Argentina goes forward. And then it's just a little too fast after that point. They need to just slow down, keep possession of the ball, and I think that they'll walk through the second half.
1: Obviously, Switzerland is going to need to make some changes. I mean, and we'll see exactly what they do for Murat Yakin, the former Swiss center back who coaches their national team. And I think the big question for us watching it is what changes come. Is there a substitute? We just watched England, right? And not that those substitutes led to a second half goal that, you know, won them the game before the 90. We saw that go 120 for that 2-1 win, but we saw those halftime changes, and it makes me wonder if we will see bold changes here at the 45 minutes to give Mbolo a partner to get things, you know, more so you aren't just relying on maybe a defensive mistake to get you that one.
0: Yeah, look, and you've got Okafor on the bench, plays at Leeds United, showed up with some big goals last season. He can partner well. He's fast, he's speedy. You still have Vargas sitting on the bench as a midfielder. Maybe you make a quick sub there. Maybe you change your formation and go 3-4-3, and it almost looks in a build out like it's a 3-4-3, but I'm just not sure they are used to really building out that way with the four across the midfield. It just looks like Rodriguez on that left side is a little bit out of sorts and quite can't figure out how they want to build and at least start swinging in balls at some point. And when they did, they get a set piece outside the 18, kicked over the bar for a goal kick.
1: You mentioned Vargas, two goals, one assist in this tournament. Their leading goal scorer, Johan Manzabi, three goals, two assists. He is out today. He is not available for Switzerland. It's 1-0 Argentina. Let's get out to the second half from Kansas City. Coming up next, you're listening to FIFA World Cup 2026 on iHeartRadio.
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0: it's safe now. Messi knows it's safe. Big, big friends with Lautaro Martinez, who finished this off and finished off Switzerland.
1: Switzerland had no choice but to throw caution to the wind. I thought the chance got away from Almada a little bit. Kubel has to be smart here. Unfortunately for Switzerland, falls right to the feet of that man. He's not going to miss with an open net from there. 3-1 to Argentina. Next up, England.
0: What it means is that the top four in the FIFA rankings for the first time ever will be the four semi-finalists. Two glorious games to look forward to. Celebrates with the fans, the interplayer. All very cruel on Switzerland, who put up a heroic fight here tonight. They really did. And we'll leave with heads held high.
1: And they will certainly be asking the question, what if?
0: Vargas, the referee's whistle's already gone. The party started for the Argentinian supporters, not only here, but I'm sure in every city across Argentina tonight, where it's getting on for 1 o'clock in the morning. The extraordinary run goes on. 12 games unbeaten in World Cup play. Almada's been good since they came on to play the extra time period.
1: And you have to think there are better days ahead, even yet, for Switzerland. They've acquitted themselves very well. And I don't think they're going away anytime soon.
0: Europe are not going to have it all their own way. The champions are still around at this World Cup. And they mean business. The whistle goes. Argentina are the Chiefs in Kansas City tonight.
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4: 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Then Coach Steven Jackson and the DMV Trilogy look to take down the undefeated Dallas Power, led by Coach Nancy Lieberman and Captain Greg Monroe. 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
3: It is a final from Kansas City after extra time. Argentina is through to the semifinals with a 3-1 win over Switzerland. We welcome you into the postgame show. My name is Jackson Feltz. I'm alongside the former United States men's national teamer and MLS champion, Brad Evans. It took them a little bit extra, Brad. They went a man up in the 72nd minute. They needed the full 120, but they get a 112th minute absolute golazo from Julian Alvarez, and then 121st from Lautaro Martinez, and they get past Switzerland 3-1.
8: Well, they did it, but it hadn't been pretty for the last couple rounds, and they're going to face now, yes, their stiffest competition just yet in the next matchup. But the ability to get it done is what makes great teams great, and you know, Messi was quiet tonight. There was a stat they talked about that he's been walking 65% of the time in of all the games combined. But he knows how to turn it on certain moments, and he does. He strikes fear in the opponent whenever he touches the ball. Now, look, it wasn't the prettiest of games. They got some help from the red card to Embolo. I think it would have been a different game if he would have stayed on the field. Switzerland were just building into the game, getting some momentum, and then that strikes, and it's always going to be nearly impossible to beat an Argentina team a man down, and just their success in big tournaments.
3: Yeah, Messi, his 9-game streak of goals in World Cup games has come to an end as Alexis McAllister scored in the 10th minute. And then I mentioned also Alvarez and Martinez got their 3 goals. No goals for Messi tonight. You mentioned the red card to Embolo, 72nd minute. He was given a second yellow card for simulation. It was a clear dive. I know we spoke about it a half hour ago. I'm sure there's lots of new listeners. Your thoughts on that red card to Embolo?
8: Yeah, I mean, a legitimate yellow card in the first half for him, and then things change in the second half. And look, he's trying to gain a competitive advantage, and that's where I see the yellow card come out in the game. Now, the tricky thing is he was trying to draw a yellow card
3: right
8: for the Argentinian defender. In turn, it ended up being overturned, and then he got a second yellow on himself, red card, out of the game, changed the complexion and his team. But Switzerland didn't deflate. The team still stayed in it. The subs made a big difference, and they still had some fight left in them, a couple half chances in the game, but it just wasn't enough. For me, yes, I have always been a proponent of punishing players that are trying to gain a competitive advantage. I played as a defender, so anytime anyone dives, I'm going to be the first one, you know, to point to the pocketbook to give an attacker a yellow card. Unfortunately, it didn't work out for him. You know, Landon said on TV that he knows that the contact is coming, so he's diving a little bit early, expecting the contact to come. Well, the contact never comes, so it's a dive by the book. Is it harsh? Yes. Is it the rule? Yes.
3: Exactly. It's a very interesting right now, and social media is on fire with people going one way or going another way. It's sort of a thing. Like, if we want to get rid of diving in this game, if we want to get rid of faking injuries, if we want to get rid of simulation, this is another point that I think the people on what I'm saying can point to. And that's, you know what? Harsh penalties come when you fake this kind of stuff. And if we can get rid of diving, if we can get rid of simulation, then maybe stuff like this will help get rid of that.
8: It drives me nuts on the field. Yeah. And now as a fan and an observer of the game and calling games here in Seattle, it is my least favorite thing about the sport, for sure. And it'll drive the casual fan crazy also. So what do you do? This is the only way to get rid of it. Unfortunately, we're seeing it play out in real time. Look, he goes to VAR, it's in slow motion, and then he gives him a yellow card afterwards. That's why it's so incredibly harsh. In the line of play, there was a linesman there. There's a fourth official, and the referee triangulated around him that didn't see him dive on the field. But now we go to slow-mo, just like the Balogun red card. It becomes much more harsh. The fact is, he's trying to draw a yellow card from a defender, and then it's a dive, and it gets overturned. It's a tough one, but, you know, you live and you learn.
3: How about that goal from Alvarez?
8: It's incredible.

0: 12th minute, it ends up being the winner, one of the goals of the tournament.
1: Incredible. I mean, I actually spoke about him. We were talking before we went on air that I'm just not sure how well he plays with Messi on the pitch. But that's a moment of sheer brilliance from him in a solo effort, fades out to the left-hand side, takes a touch, and you see it a mile away. He's going to have a rip, and the ball sits up just perfect, just pops up off the ground, hits it inside foot, and his body position when he comes over the top of it, it just allows it to curve up and down and find that top corner. Keeper has absolutely no chance. Look, a valiant effort, but he was never picking that one out of the corner of the net.
0: Argentina are through, 3-1 win after extra time over Switzerland. And here we are now with the final four going into this tournament. The top four teams ranked in this tournament in order. 1, Argentina, they're in the semifinal. 2, Spain, they're in the semifinal. 3, France, they're in the semifinal. 4, England, they're in the semifinal. How about that? Let's talk about the semifinals next here on the Post Game Show. 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
8: leadoff hitter reached in 5 different innings, went just 2-for-11 with runners in scoring position. Those are just a couple. I mean, I can name off literally 5 different things.
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15: Just huge fall from grace. 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
16: Matthew.
17: Huh? 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
16: It's okay. I just need you to listen to me.
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27: Kevin O'Connell, who is the head coach of the Minnesota football team, continues to refuse to name a starter. Kevin O'Connell, again, asked about this. He talked about open competition. He said, quote, I'm not really familiar with a closed competition. My first thought on this, Kevin O'Connell keeps calling it an, quote, open competition, because saying Kyler Murray's the starter by default because J.J. McCarthy melted down like a cheap candle in a sauna doesn't play well with the base. You got to take care of the base. The Vikings quarterback situation is so bleak. How bleak is it? O'Connell is not... It, to me, it's not selling competition He's running a clearance shop. It's like one of those Amazon return pop-up shops. And he's selling hope. He's selling hope.
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0: Fox Sports Radio, Air Tours, Jason Martin. We are live, Fox Sports Radio Studios, 149 Eastern Time. Bernie Fratto of The Bernie Fratto Show follows us. Cannot wait to hear what Bernie has to say. J-Mart, did you say 2 weeks from now you're in Brazil?
1: Yep.
0: Awesome, man.
1: Be gone a couple of weeks.
0: Well, I will tell you, next week I'll actually be visiting family in Connecticut. Haven't been back there in about 2 years, so I won't be with you guys next week. I assume you'll have Arnie Spanier, but then it sounds like I'm stuck on Spanier duty the following week. So if I don't talk to you, dude, safe travels, and I know it's an important trip for you and what you do, so safe travels and enjoy Brazil, and I'm jealous, man. I've never been to South America before, so.
1: Yeah, I've never been there either. I'm looking forward to it. It'd been cool if they were still, you know, if they had won the World Cup or that kind of thing. They're not going to have that fervor, unfortunately, but I think it's still going to be an awesome trip.
0: Dude, you might get some great Brazilian sports talk radio while you're down there. Just furious about losing in the round of 16 to...
1: I'll think they're furious. I'll have no idea because it's Portuguese, so...
0: Very true. All right, well... Speaking of the World Cup, actually, you know what, Mary, I didn't really tell you, but give us a little music, put us in the mood. We'll make some picks. You can just give us some generic music in the background. But before we get to the World Cup, we did it last week. I'll do it again. LeBron James, do you believe that he will be, do you believe a public announcement will have been made by the time that you and I assume Arnie Spanier get on air next Saturday night? Will LeBron James have announced where he is playing next season?
1: I said yes last week. I felt pretty good about it. I'm going to say no now because it just doesn't feel like there's any hurry here, and he's enjoying at least whatever new cycle he thinks he's owning. I feel like they're just going to keep on trying to drag this thing out. So I'm going to say no.
0: I have no idea. I'm with you. We talked about it last week. This past Wednesday was the first day that there was no World Cup games. I assumed we were getting an announcement then. The way you just said it is right. Is I think he thinks that we're all on the edge of our seats waiting for him to announce where he's playing next. I don't get the sense that anybody really cares. Like, I think even Cleveland fans, I think even Miami fans, they'd be happy to add him. But I don't think they're at the edge of their seats with that decision. First game of the World Cup semifinals. We, of course, have Spain versus France. Arguably the top two teams in this tournament to date. Do you have any strong opinions on who wins that game?
1: I think it's going to be France. I just right now just feel like they're kind of playing better than everybody else. Spain's definitely got a chance. And certainly. I think that's just going to be that's going to be a great one. It really is. I just think France right now would be my pick to win the whole thing.
0: So, I have France as well. We mentioned it earlier. Listen, I'm far from a soccer expert, but Spain, of course, had not given up a goal until the round of eight matchup against Belgium. But they played a lot of low-scoring games. And I think when you're playing France, a team that just put up four goals against Norway earlier in the tournament, three goals against Sweden earlier in the tournament, and, of course, beat Morocco 2-0. I think it's a tough way to play. I will take France to win as well. Will they face Argentina or England, J-Mart? Those two teams play Wednesday in Atlanta.
1: I like Argentina. I just, again, think they're better than England. England is... They just seem like they're so close to getting beaten. They could have gotten beaten by Norway. They could have gotten beaten by Mexico. Their tactics, I think, are finally going to bite them. I think that Argentina is just too strong in that one, and they're going to rely again on kind of the histrionics and the drama, and I think it's going to fail them.
0: I'll take England because I think you can make the exact same argument for Argentina. Needed overtime to beat Cape Verde. Obviously, three goals after the 79th minute against Egypt in the last round, and of course the overtime win down a man on Saturday night against Switzerland. J-Mart, we gotta get out of here. Once again, safe travels in a couple weeks from now. I guess we'll talk sometime around August 1st. We'll pick up football. It'll be coming quick. But safe travels. I will be out next week back in Connecticut with family. We gotta get out of here. Want to thank the crew. Mary Mack on the boards. producer Brandon, Steve DeSager, for my partner Jason Martin. I'm Aaron Torres. Should mention, make sure to download the podcast. It'll be available right after we get off air. Just search Fox Sports Radio Weekends. Give us a quick 5-star rating. 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That is all for us. For Jason Martin, I'm Aaron Torres. Make sure to stay locked in. Bernie Fratto of The Bernie Fratto Show follows us. 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We are Fox
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22: What you need to know.
23: Argentina won its World Cup quarterfinal in overtime against Switzerland 3-1 with two goals in about the last 10 minutes. The Swiss played a man down from the 72nd minute on. Earlier in Miami, England in overtime eliminated Norway 2-1, two goals for Jude Bellingham. So it's England against Argentina Wednesday afternoon indoors in Atlanta for a semifinal. Meanwhile, in Dallas Tuesday afternoon, a semi with Spain against France. The Seattle Seahawks will be sold to a group led by a 49ers limited partner, reportedly for over $9.5 billion, an NFL record. At UFC 329, Max Holloway the winner in the first round due to Conor McGregor's knee injury. To baseball, Arizona pounded the Dodgers 9-2, the loss to Yoshinobu Yamamoto. San Diego held on 8-7 over Toronto. Houston won 9-3 at Texas. Yordan Alvarez is 31st homer. I'm Steve DeSager.
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28: Well, that's right. You heard the man. It is that time of week. My name is Bernie Fratto. We are coming to you live from the Fox Sports Radio compound here in Las Vegas. Take you up to 3 a.m. Pacific, 6 a.m. Eastern. Absolute jam-packed show tonight. Lots to get to. Great guests later in the show. Larry Sorensen, former Major League Baseball All-Star.

0: believe me, I covered the Lions for 10 years, pre and post, from 98 to 08. My radio partner, Mark Wilson, used to say, and believe me, we covered a lot of losing teams, the Matt Millen era. He says, you're never going to like the way you lose. You're never going to like the way. Well, I mean, what if it had been 0-0? We'd played Belgium head up, gone to a shootout, and just got, we wouldn't have liked it. But this one left a sour taste as well, because there was immense disappointment, once again, juxtaposed that against expectations that we were told. The match got off to the completely wrong foot, never seemed right. The U.S. was simply outclassed by European royalty, and we were reduced to a team that looked wobbly. Why they looked wobbly against Belgium when they played with energy and cohesion for weeks is because the U.S. was out of its depth. They really played against a lot better talent. You know, and by the way, you know why everybody was so invested in this? I've talked about this before in opening monologues on my show. We don't have royalty in this country. Our athletes and our entertainers are, in fact, our royalty. That is why people are so invested. All right? And if you look at the chronology of the World Cup results since 2002, leading up and heading into what happened Monday, it was unlike any performance the team had had during the tournament. And everybody's looking for what went wrong when it was right there in front of you. They had a lot better players. And people are taking away their positives. Foley and Balogun, who was rendered helpless in that game, he said, quote, I know it hasn't ended the way we wanted it to, but I think, well, we've seen it definitely united the nation and introduced a lot of people to the beautiful game. They say that every year. The problem is, for all the U.S. gains, the U.S. team is back where they often are, leaving the competition at the same juncture. The exit ramp is now the same in 26, 22, 2014, 2010, and 1994. And 1994 was on U.S. soil, and now, again, 2026 was on the U.S. soil. You can say they won a knockout match for the first time in 24 years. That's when they reached the quarterfinals by beating Mexico, which is a huge rival in South Korea. But then, again, pundits are going to say this year's knockout victory came in a round that didn't even exist before. The U.S. won 3 World Cup matches for the first time. But while beating Paraguay, Australia, and Bosnia was uplifting, none of them were great opponents. Forget elite opponents. Now, Belgium ranks 8, but you can't say they're elite. They're barely elite. Yet they rode us like a stick horse. They pushed all the right buttons. They dismantled the U.S. They took the crowd out of the equation. And now we get all the cliches and quotes, a disappointing day. We're not the same team that entered the tournament, Coach Pochettino said. When you concede goals that easily against a team of quality and that caliber, it's going to be difficult. Yada, yada, yada. Look like we lack energy. Okay. Pete Rose said it best. Coaching football is a lot like, it's a lot like riding a stagecoach. Without the horses, you ain't going forward. Maybe he was talking about football, spelled F-U-T-B-O-L, instead of American football. By the way, for the best pregame show of your weekend, be sure to tune in to Fox Sports Radio's Countdown, presented by BetMGM. 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You see, in 24 minutes from now, the clock literally will strike midnight where I live here in Las Vegas. Perhaps the same for you if you live in the same time zone or thereabouts. But I do know this. Figuratively, it's the midnight hour everywhere, which is metaphorical for you get the last word. We're going to have 3 classic topics tonight. I'm very much looking forward to your opinions. Start warming up your fingers. 877-996-6369. 877-99 on Fox. And we'll rock and roll. We'll set those topics coming up next. I'm Bernie Fratto. We're coming to you live from the Las Vegas Fox Sports Radio studios. Keep it locked. 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
14: England won its World Cup quarterfinal in extra time, 2-1, eliminating Norway in steamy Miami. And then in Kansas City, in overtime, Argentina 3-1 winners against Switzerland. The Swiss played a man down from the 72nd minute on. The Seattle Seahawks will be sold to a group led by a 49ers limited partner. Linda Noskova won the Wimbledon final in 3 sets. Max Holloway was a UFC winner in Vegas in the first round due to a knee injury from Conor McGregor in the opening seconds. To Major League Baseball, wins for Cleveland and the White Sox, who won 1-0 over the A's, who dropped 8 straight. Boston won its 8th in a row, 4-0 at the Mets. Wins for the Yankees and Tampa Bay. Pittsburgh swept a doubleheader from Milwaukee. Philadelphia ended Detroit's 6-game winning streak 4-2. San Diego 8-7 over Toronto. Arizona beat the Dodgers 9-2. I'm Steve DeSager.
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19: 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You heard the man. The Bernie Fratto Show keeps rolling right along. My name is Bernie Fratto. We're coming to you live from the Las Vegas Fox Sports Radio compound here in Las Vegas, Department of Redundancy Department. Take you up to 3 a.m. Pacific, 6 a.m. Eastern. We're going to get to the calls in just a second. Reset the topics on the table, as Lee Hamilton used to say. Well, the U.S. men's national team. Is the future really bright? They keep telling us that, but I gave you the litany of performances going back 24 years, and while the performance was enticing at times, the result, the same. You tell me, is the future really bright? Are we making progress? Number 2, Zach Wheeler, Philadelphia Phillies ace, declines a late invitation for Major League Baseball to join the National League All-Star roster, because he's pissed that he originally got snubbed and felt completely disrespected. The game's in Philly. What are you doing? I think it's a bad move. You scratch, itch, and feel good, you're not going to like it later. I don't like it. The third one, and we're going to have fun with this one. Have you noticed

0: right, we're back on the Bernie Fratto Show. We have more overtime in the midnight hour. Let's welcome in Timothy Lee in California. Timothy, welcome into the show. How are you?
1: Hey, what's up, Bernie?

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17: Argentina won its World Cup quarterfinal in overtime against Switzerland 3-1 with two goals in about the last 10 minutes. The Swiss played a man down from the 72nd minute on. Earlier in Miami, England in overtime eliminated Norway 2-1, two goals for Jude Bellingham. So it's England against Argentina Wednesday afternoon indoors in Atlanta for a semifinal. Meanwhile, in Dallas Tuesday afternoon, a semi with Spain against France. The Seattle Seahawks will be sold to a group led by a 49ers limited partner, reportedly for over $9.5 billion, an NFL record. At UFC 329, Max Holloway the winner in the first round due to Conor McGregor's knee injury. To baseball, Arizona pounded the Dodgers 9-2, the loss to Yoshinobu Yamamoto. San Diego held on 8-7 over Toronto. Houston won 9-3 at Texas. Yordan Alvarez is 31st homer. I'm Steve DeSager.
11: Sunday is on.
19: Yeah, yeah. One time we gon' give it to you like this. Yeah, like this. Yeah, like this.
11: The plays, the sounds of the game, the interviews, the breaking news, the top stories. 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
20: Know your facts before you speak. 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But right now, it's time to say it is Fox Sports Sunday on Fox Sports Radio. He's Bucky Brooks. I'm Andy Furman. 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My partner, my friend, the man who knows more football than anyone on God's green earth. Here he is, Bucky Brooks. A little music, please. Bucky Brooks, can we get an intro for this guy? He deserves it, please. Thank you very much. Hello, Buck. How are you?
21: I'm great, Andy. How are you doing?
20: I'm doing, you know, I would tell you this much, all right? And I've never said this publicly, so I'll say it right now. It is an honor for me to work with you. I have learned so much. I should probably, like, walk down the aisle and get a degree in football 101 because of you, really.
21: That's so nice.
20: I mean, you go back when we first started, you could tell everybody how dumb I was. I'm getting a little better, really, because of you and the stuff I hear from you. I write down, take notes, and I read your stories, NFL.com. It's amazing what I've learned. Maybe one day I'll be able to take a test and pass and do that, like a football 101 test. You know, maybe they should do that with, right? I mean, I'm just thinking, right?
21: I mean, if you feel like that's where you want to go with it, that's cool.
20: I just thought about this. I think that people who work in the world of sports, be it journalists, guys that write for newspapers, blogs, whatever it may be, or maybe behind the camera, TV, or talk radio people, they should have maybe an exam once a year on sports knowledge, maybe sports history. Because people talk about things like who might be the greatest now, but they have no idea 10, 15, 20 years ago, you need to know your sports history. Don't you agree? There should be maybe one a year, an exam for all people behind microphones.
21: I mean, that's fine. You can update your knowledge and test it all the time. I mean, we do prefer people who are experts.
20: I'm with you on that. We'll get to that in just about a minute because there's a gentleman right now that really I don't think knew his history. But as far as history, let's talk about yesterday's history and talk about the World Cup. I did watch it. I did watch it. Somewhat exciting. I was rooting for England because A, USA is gone, and B, my grandpa was from England. So I'm a little bit of British in me, a little bit. So Bellingham scores twice yesterday. England beats up on Norway 2-1. Really no surprise there. But here's the surprise. Some takeaways right now from win the World Cup. Everybody's going crazy because the USA is not in it any longer. Kansas City yesterday didn't even have a sellout. So the people are like turning their back on the World Cup, I believe, because USA is not there. What in the world do they expect? All right. This team was ranked something like 17th in the world. And to be quite honest with you, I'm going to say it here and now, you know, if it wasn't for being the host, as the U.S. was, because if you're a host, you'd have to qualify. They may never have qualified.

0: coin toss. The team that wins the toss gets to choose the distance for a field goal attempt. The team that loses the coin toss will then decide whether to attempt the kick or have the other team attempt it. If this rule had been in place for the Packers-Cowboys last year, here's how things would have been played out, okay? Packers win the coin toss. They choose a field goal distance, 61 yards, okay? Cowboys have one of the NFL's best kickers in Brandon Aubrey, so they decide they want to try to kick. If Aubrey makes it, Cowboys win. If Aubrey misses, the Packers win. Life or death. I kind of like that. What do you think?
1: Look, that's a way. I mean, look, like just continue to put it on there, bro. I mean, I know some people will hate that only one person gets to weigh in when you're relying on the kicker, whereas when you have 2-point plays, you have others weighing in. But yeah, I mean, that's a way, like, if you want to do that. But here's what I will say. We've seen kickers nail them going upwards to 70 yards. Are we really trying to sit there for a game and see that over and over and over again? That could be a long ordeal. We could be there for a long time.
0: Well, the good news there, if you're a kicker, this makes the kickers even more valuable, and you may see kickers drafted in the first several rounds rather than the middle rounds, really. And maybe their salaries go up a little bit.
1: Mm. But, you know, every time we see that, we hate that. Oh, like, yeah. Every time we see a punter or a kicker get drafted too soon, we hate it. It's never worked out well. We always poo-poo it every time somebody does it. Why would they waste a pick on a kicker? They can get them anywhere. Like, so I don't know if it would change. The criticism will continue to grow.
0: No doubt about that. All right. He's Bucky Brooks. I'm Andy Furman. We are Fox Sports Sunday on Fox Sports Radio. And this is our version of a two-way street. But we call it Yay or Nay. And it's next.
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15: 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Giannis. 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Kawhi Leonard. 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
0: The Clippers-Raptors Kawhi trade is on hold right now. This has been going on for 10 months. That's what's surprising in all of this is Kawhi has probably gone, I'm not going to get punished by this. Did they, you know, give me money off the books? It certainly seems like that. Well, how long does it take to find that out? Why don't you just hire Pablo Torre and let him go in and, you know, give you his investigative work? And in case you're wondering, and I know you are, just to give you an idea, Joan of Arc at age 17, she rallied the French army and lifted the siege of Orleans, turning the tide of a 100 years' war, and Joan of Arc only needed 5 months to do that. That's what we need. We need Joan of Arc to be able to lead the investigation here.
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always has a competition with China, right? And if China's revaluing gold, what do you think Trump's going to do? Trump's not going to sit back and let China be the first country to make an impact regarding gold, if you already know that about Trump. And he's obsessed with gold. The battle has begun. And if you own gold, you're excited to hear this. And you should buy more. If you don't own gold in your IRA or your 401k, get it now. Because the battle is beginning between China and the U.S. At the end of the day, the battle only does one thing if you have a precious metals IRA. It raises your account. Because at the end of the day, the battle between who's going to revalue gold first, it almost doesn't matter who wins. It's good for gold. That's all that matters. All that matters is it's good for gold. So it's good for what you'd be invested in. It's not good for stocks. In mentioning stocks, let me share this with you. When you're in stocks, when your retirement account is in the stock market, you're out. You have no control. Your account is beyond your control. It's controlled by a financial institution. It's controlled by things that go on worldwide. It's controlled by decisions people make. And as your account bounces around, up, down, up, down, up, down, up, down, like a jack in the box. Pop goes your IRA. Anyway, the point is as things, as Trump says this and Trump says that, and Congress does this and Congress does that, and Iran does this and Iran does that, your retirement account goes up, down, up, down, up, down. And you have no control. And then when it's time to make a withdrawal, Uncle Sam has their hand out. Big time. But when you're in gold, you're in control because nobody makes money on that account except you. Gold is gold is gold is gold, baby. Gold is a real form of money. It can't be manipulated. It's gold. So you're in control when you're in gold. You're out of control when you're in stocks. Does that make sense? And I'm going to ask a question. How many of you out there that have an IRA or a 401k, how many of you trust Wall Street? Be honest. Do you trust Wall Street? Do you trust the federal banking system? If the answer is no, then my question to you is, do you always give your money to people you don't trust? Think about how dumb that sounds. I don't trust my next door neighbor, but I'm going to have him hold $200,000 of my money. Think about how stupid that sounds. If you don't trust Wall Street, when in doubt, get out. If you don't trust the federal banking system, when in doubt, get out. Now, who can you trust? Who can you trust with your money? How about God? Right? I ask you, do you trust Wall Street? No. Do you trust the banks? No. Do you trust God? Yes. Then why is God not managing your money? Just put your money in his money, physical gold and silver. So many people every week, Mr. Michaels, Mr. Michaels, Mr. Michaels, my account's going nowhere. I have an old 401k, this, that, blah, blah, blah, going nowhere. Yeah, I get it. But when you're in gold, you always go somewhere. And it's usually good. And Donald Trump is now competing with China to see who will be the first one to begin the revaluation of gold. This competition is going to drive gold through the roof. That's why all the financial institutions are predicting.

0: 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They're fabulous. Their pricing is unbelievable. All right, I'm Kenny Michaels. This is Striking Gold. Let's go, let's go. The number to get me live, 888-961-0222. 888-961-0222. We finally have a competition between China and the United States on revaluing gold and silver. How exciting is this? If you're in gold, this is the news you've been waiting for. You want countries to fight over the price of gold and silver, because all that's going to do is benefit, you guessed it, gold and silver. And by the way, you can watch me do this show right now on YouTube. Go to Striking Gold with Kenny Michaels. You can see the handsome Brad Pitt of precious metals right here live. Oh, by the way, I got to mention two things. I forgot. They're going to kill me if I don't say something. I have over 2,500 Instagram followers right now. And if you want to be a follower of mine on Instagram, go to Striking Gold with Kenny Michaels. And one last thing, if you're ever coming to Los Angeles or you're in Los Angeles, listen very carefully, ladies and gentlemen. I had dinner last night at a restaurant that is an Italian-Hungarian restaurant. Italian-Hungarian. Don't think I'm crazy. Okay? It is an Italian and Hungarian restaurant. It's called Posto, P-O-S-T-O, 896. What a restaurant! Wow! I highly recommend Posto 896. Go there and eat. You'll love it. Fabulous food. All right, the number to get me live right now, 888-961-0222. I'm Kenny Michaels. This is Striking Gold. Donald Trump just posted a gold replica of himself on Mount Rushmore. You still don't think he's obsessed? Listen to this. Donald Trump rang the gold bell on Wall Street, and after he rang the bell, he said, "I'm not giving the gold bell back." He's keeping it. He just added more gold to the White House. And when he does that, I add more gold to my IRA. I add more gold to what I have in my safe at home. When he adds gold, I add gold. When China adds gold, I add gold. Makes sense, right? Because every time somebody adds gold, what does it do to gold? Boom! When in doubt, get out. If you don't trust Wall Street, if you don't trust the federal banking system with your money, if you don't trust Wall Street with your money, think about what it looks like. I don't trust where my money is, but I'm leaving it there. How dumb does that sound to you? More importantly, listen to this. I ask this question almost on every show. How comfortable do you feel that your money will be there when you need it? if you left it where it is, knowing what's going on in this world right now, if you at all are thinking, I'm not 100% comfortable, I don't feel comfortable, then when in doubt, get out. My IRA is in physical gold and silver. I'm very comfortable, 1,000%. That I have zero doubt my money will be there when this good-looking dude is ready to hang up his cleats. I know my money's going to be there. Why? Because I'm invested in God's money. I don't trust Wall Street. I don't trust the federal banking system. I know too much. And so because I don't trust it, they don't have it, right? If I don't trust them, then I'm not giving them my money. There's a person that lives next door to me. I don't trust them. I'm not going to knock on their door and say, hey, I've got a couple $100,000 here. I want you to hold on to it for me while I, and then when I need it, please, you know, I'll call you and just bring it back over to me. But I don't trust these people. That's exactly what Wall Street is. You don't trust them, but you give them your money. What's wrong with you? Right? If you don't trust the banks, why give them your money? The great thing about buying gold and silver with cash is obviously there's no tax form as you're making money, right? Because the gold and silver sit in your home and they grow. It's a beautiful thing, baby. More importantly, your IRA, your 401k will be there when you need it. If you're in gold. If you're in paper, good luck to you. I'm going to say this. Uncle Sam loves you when you're in stocks. They hate you when you're in gold. I want to be hated. I want to be hated by my uncle. Okay? I want my uncle to hate me. I don't want my uncle to like me. That's why I'm in gold. The battle between China and the United States over who revalues gold, it's in the process now. This is so exciting. It's unbelievable. It's unbelievable. So, call Golden Crest Metals, 888-406-6222. 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It is impossible. My one-year-old grandson took the quiz, and he did not fail. And then when you take the quiz, it comes to me, the good-looking Brad Pitt of Precious Metals, Kenny Michaels, and I will call you, and I will help you move your retirement account into real money. Get out of the volatility. Get out of what you don't trust. Get out, get out, get out. Get out. Okay? There's a company called Sky News, and I want to share this with you, okay? Sky News is saying the gold fever is back in the United States, and someone asked them, what has brought gold fever back? Here's what he says, the White House. Yes, of course. Our president is obsessed with gold. He's obsessed with outperforming China in everything he does. You know, come on, it's no secret. Whether you follow politics or not, everybody knows that Trump and Xi, U.S. and China, battle all the time about everything. They battle about Taiwan's independence. They battle about whether Russia should get out of Ukraine or not. They battle about everything. They don't like us, and we don't like them. And we compete with them, and they compete with us. They want the dollar gone. They want the yuan as the new reserve currency. So there's a battle, and now the battle has spilled over to gold. The battle has spilled over to gold. That is the greatest news you could hear. If you own physical gold, not stupid stock, physical gold in your IRA or in your safe at home, that's the best news you could hear. We've all been waiting for the battle. between China and the U.S. to see who revalues gold first, and it's on. Okay? Gloves are off. It's on. Trump wanted to keep the gold bell from Wall Street, the one he rang to open up Wall Street. Okay? Secondly, gold has taken over the Treasury as the number one asset for foreign reserves. That means foreign companies are no longer keeping the dollar as a reserve. They're keeping gold. Everything's gold. Everything's silver. Everything's gold. Everything's silver. Where the hell is your IRA today or your 401k? If you're not in gold, get in gold. If you're in gold, get more gold. And silver. Get it. Okay. We're going to go to the phones. Let's go to line one. We're going to line three. I'm sorry. We're going to talk to Peter in Rhode Island. Peter, welcome to the show.
1: Thank you, Ken.
0: How you doing, buddy?
1: Good.
0: Turn him up.
1: How about yourself?
0: I'm doing great, good? Sir. Go ahead, sir.
1: I was just questioning some of your statements. When you say gold doesn't crash, in fact, it can. It's down probably 20% now.
0: Sir, let me explain something to you. Sir, let me explain something to you. Gold has been around 6,000 years, has never gone to zero. Gold will have days it dips. Gold will have days it goes up. Gold does not crash. Not only that, sir. Do you know, even with the dips, in the last year, gold is up almost 42%. Silver's up over 100%. Even with the dips, even with oil prices going up, even with all the turmoil, gold performs. Always has, always will. Gold is the only form of real money there is. Everything else in the world is credit. Period. Period.
1: Again, if the world goes to hell, and I'm not saying it will, but if it does, I don't need gold. I need food. And I'm not going to trade somebody if they say, hey, I got grandkids and stuff. They say, hey, I'll give you give me your gold and I'll give you some food. I don't care about, I can't eat gold. It doesn't
0: No one's asking you to eat gold, but that gold's going to save your life one day. Why is it 21 states in this country? Do your homework, buddy boy. Why is it 21 states in this country now accept gold and silver as legal tender? Why are they now starting to make debit cards backed by gold? Why is it that now Florida is allowing you to barter with physical gold and silver? Why is that, sir? Do your homework. Do your homework before you call into a show thinking you know what you're talking about. Do your homework.
1: You're saying it, buddy boy.
0: Okay. Listen, I'm going to say something right now. If you're going to call into this show, you're welcome to have a discussion with me 100%. Do your homework. Do your homework. If you want to get educated, I'll educate you. I spend probably 8 days a week, 26 hours a day studying gold. That's why I do this show, to educate people. Okay? Anybody who tells me gold isn't real money, it needs therapy. You need therapy. My God, read the Bible. I do. I read it. Read it. It says gold and silver provides you divine wealth and divine peace. If it wasn't money, why would it give you divine wealth? Did God make a mistake? Hello? God doesn't make a mistake. Get real. All right, the number to get me live, 888-961-0222. That's the number to get me live. I'm Kenny Michaels. I'm fired up now, baby. I'm Kenny Michaels. This is Striking Gold. All right, you can call Golden Crest Metals directly, 888-406-6222.

0: 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I love these people who think gold's going to crash. These people are nuts. All right, here we go. Now, let me share this. Back to the competition. China and the United States. Now, China just opened, just launched a gold clearinghouse for the first time ever in Hong Kong. For the first time ever. What does that mean? It means they're in the process of revaluing gold and silver. That's what everybody wants. That's what everybody's waiting for. That's what we've been waiting Trump to do. Trump said in a video I played for you way back when about going to Fort Knox and verifying all the gold. Right? And he said there's 400 tons there. That's what he said.
1: You Listen. Know, we're getting a little bit shaky. We're getting the yips on this stuff. Like, I want to find out. So we're going to open up the doors. I'm going to see if we have gold there. We want to find out. We're going to open the doors. We're going to inspect Fort Knox. We want to make sure that we actually have 400 tons of gold.
0: 400 tons of gold. And our president's going there to audit Fort Knox and verify it's there. Last president to do that, Franklin Delano Roosevelt. Right? I've done my homework. Okay? Coinky dinky, the last time gold got repriced, you guessed it, Roosevelt, same guy that went to Fort Knox. Now you got another president doing it. Now you got a president who just put gold, he just posted gold pictures of himself on Mount Rushmore. Let's go! Come on, China, come on, U.S., have your battle with gold. Because anybody in gold's going to benefit. All right, I'm Kenny Michaels. Move your IRA, your 401k now. Call Golden Crest Metals, 888-888-888-888-888-888-888-888-888-888-888-888-888-888-888-888-888-888-888-888-888-888-888-888-888-888-888-888-888-888-888-888-888-888-888-888-888-888-888-888-888-888-888-888-888-888-888-888-888-888-888-888-888-888-888-888-888-888-888-888-888-888-888-888-888-888-888-888-888-888-888-888-888-888-888-888-888-888-888-888-888-888-888-888-888-888-888-888-888-888-888-888-888-888-888-888-888-888-888-888-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

0: to at least just get one question in on that. What do you think? Government's actually getting involved and PR doesn't want you in.
1: Yeah, and listen, you make an excellent point. You know, screw the fact that I'm paying $15 for a dozen eggs. Oh, my senator is protecting Caitlin Clark. I'm voting for them.
0: Wait, what the hell eggs are you buying now?
1: What?
0: Egg prices are down, man. Come on. At Anita Marks, where you find her on Twitter. Find me over at Swollen Dome. I don't know what just happened. It's my guy Isaac Lowenkron at the news desk with our first update of this fine radio program. Ilo, congratulations on the win.
2: You.
0: Love the calls.
2: Thank
0: retweeted
2: you.
0: All that. Angel City FC, our play-by-play man. It's Ilo.
2: That's right. A 2-0 victory over their arch rivals San Diego. And right now in the Wimbledon ladies singles final, it is 1-0 in favor of the challenger, 2-seed Alexander Zverev, squaring off with top seed and defending champion Jannik Sinner. And the first set was a whopper. 1 hour and 5 minutes went to a tiebreaker. Here was Zverev's set point on Radio Wimbledon.
3: Zverev hitting deep to that side now. He has to drive the backhand, goes down the center of the court, waits for this, hits the forehand, he unleashes it, and he's taken the set, and he celebrates as if he'd won the title. Roaring with delight, the crowd, numerous people jumping up out of their seats to see that. What a set. Let's hope we got 4 more of those coming our way.
2: And it sounds like it, because in the second set, Zverev and Sinner, as we speak, are tied at 2 games apiece. In the World Cup quarterfinals on Saturday night, Argentina scored 2 goals in extra time to beat Switzerland 3-1. And here's how. The goal by Julian Alvarez that proved to be the game winner, Argentina's second goal of the match, sounded on the radio in Argentina from our colleague, the irrepressible Danielle Moyo on Radio Nacional AM 870.
4: Dásela para Nico. 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
2: Next up for Moyo and Argentina, Atlanta for the semifinal round on Wednesday against England, which knocked off Norway in extra time 2-1. Both goals scored by Jude Bellingham. The semifinal round kicks off on Tuesday at Arlington, Texas, as France opposes Spain. One Major League Baseball game going on right now. The Pittsburgh Pirates have a 2-0 lead over the Milwaukee Brewers in the bottom of the second inning at PNC Park. Mike and Anita, back to you.
0: Thanks so much, Ilo. At Isaac Lowenkron, check him out there. The latest play-by-play and his back and forth with Charger fans who are ready for the season to get underway. At Anita Marks, where you find Anita, find me over at Swollen Dome. Coming up next, as we continue, Anita's got a couple of picks. Woo! And the Knicks have broken the NBA. I have been... vindicated with my initial thoughts on it, and now it's coming into practice, and one big guy backed me up. We'll talk about that next year on Fox.
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18: 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Then Coach Steven Jackson and the DMV Trilogy look to take down the undefeated Dallas Power, led by Coach Nancy Lieberman and Captain Greg Monroe. 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
27: One.

0: when he's got his sifting his hand through the dirt and Gladiator. All he wants to see is his wife and kid again, even though Joaquin Phoenix, you know, did him wrong.
1: I seriously, I'm loving this analogy with the Odyssey. It's brilliant. But I'll just go back. I'll circle back. And that is, you know, what defines happiness for sure. LeBron right now, right? Like, he's pretty much, he's checked a lot of boxes, right? He's been able to play with his son. He's won championships, right? MVPs, all, he's done it all. What is still remaining for him? What will make him happy? But we don't have that answer.
0: No, right? And that's it, right? And that's why the fun of this speculation and all those pieces, right? Because Philadelphia, we look at the East. I mean, sure, you have to make sure Joel Embiid is available to play for your squad when it matters. But that would be a pretty damn good rotation, right?
1: If it's me, I'm going to Golden State, right? I'd love the opportunity to play with Curry. You know, Draymond Green is a handful, but okay.
0: Well, but that's his guy.
1: You know, they've got a championship culture over there. Steve Kerr, you know, he wouldn't have to play every night and they would still win. Again, he wouldn't be the A dog, you know.
0: Well, but we've seen Steph defer before.
1: Yeah, but at the end of the day, regardless, we know it's Steph's team, right?
0: Well, we think, but I mean, look, here in Los Angeles and across the globe, everybody convinced themselves that LeBron was okay being third here in Los Angeles. I argue that it was just a fun ruse because they only played 29 games together. The rest of the time, whose team was it? LeBron's.
1: Right, right.
0: So he got that. And so I think if he goes to Golden State, I mean, Draymond's his guy, so there's the question of whether he shows up in Cleveland or wherever LeBron goes, right? Because he didn't exercise his player option in Golden State. In theory, you'd say it was to make room and that they'd figure out the math to bring LeBron in. But because I think that would be a fun show to watch. Like, I'm looking for my own entertainment. Anywhere but Cleveland would be fun out of those other three spots.
1: But
0: right, hanging out with Giannis down in Miami and having, and hopefully on video, whatever that first meeting is with Pat Riley. How great is that?
1: Yeah, I don't see him going. That ended very, very badly. I can't see him going back with Pat Riley and Eric. That was a poop show. That was really bad. I just can't see that. That's my two cents.
0: Yeah, no, I found it funny that all of a sudden there was a surge there in the marketplace.
1: Yeah, I can't.
0: Other than the Pat Florida Riley state is, income tax, I mean, you save yourself 10%, so that's good.
1: You know, Pat Riley is too much of a control freak. And one thing we know about LeBron James and his crew is they have to have control. You know, I look at what's going on with the 76ers. You know, I love Jaylen Brown. I don't think enough is talked about in regard to how great he was through the entire Celtics season while Tatum was unavailable. Like Jaylen Brown should have been more in the conversation of MVP at some point, and he was not. I think a lot of people are underestimating Jaylen Brown. I think he's gonna surge. I think he's going to light it up in Philadelphia. Like, if Joel Embiid had a better health history track record, I'd say Philadelphia is the best place for LeBron to go with Embiid, Brown, and LeBron. But I just worry about Embiid's health situation. Dude can't stay healthy.
0: Yeah, I think for winning purposes, that would be the one that stands out.
1: Oh, yeah.
0: Spurs,
1: oh, yeah.
0: Thunder, Knicks, Celtics, Heat right now are your top five on the early books, with the Heat coming in at 20-1. At Anita Marks, where you find her in the Twitterverse. Find me over at Swollen Dome as we come to you live from the Fox Sports Radio studios. Coming up next, we're going to start to dust off the NFL because it's starting to percolate. We got about 2 weeks before we start hitting camp. So let's take a look around and find a sleeper or two in the division ranks. We'll bring in the crew, have some fun with that as we continue. She's Anita, I'm Mike, and this is Fox Sports Radio.
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25: 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Then Coach Steven Jackson and the DMV Trilogy look to take down the undefeated Dallas Power, led by Coach Nancy Lieberman and Captain Greg Monroe. 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

0: 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Find me over at Swollen Dome. We'll come back. We put a pin in that Bears conversation. I have a pick. And then the body's not even cold yet.
1: Uh-oh.
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18: Jannik Sinner has won Wimbledon. The top-seeded defending champion just defeated second seed Sasha Zverev in the gentlemen's singles final in four sets. Sinner dropped the first set in a tiebreak 6-7, then won 7-6, 6-3, 6-4. For Sinner, it's his fifth Grand Slam title, second straight Wimbledon crown, and the first slam of 2026 for the top-ranked player in the world. Tom Kim won the Scottish Open at 17 under par. He shoots a final round 64. Rory McIlroy shot 64 today to finish in a tie for 7th at 12 under. Phillies pitcher Zach Wheeler declined the opportunity to play in Tuesday's All-Star game. He was chosen as a replacement and said he didn't want to be the fifth option. Wheeler's 9-1 with a 2.28 ERA on the season. Phillies right now lead the Tigers 1-0 in the fifth. Yankees on top of the Nationals in the fifth, 2-1. Red Sox riding that 8-game win streak. They trail the Mets right now 1-0 in the sixth. I'm Dan Beyer.
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21: All right, roll along here on another very busy Sports Sunday, Fox Sports Sunday, in the Fox Sports Radio studios. Jannik Sinner has won his second consecutive Wimbledon championship, defeating Zverev there as expected. So Alcaraz takes the year off. Sinner takes advantage and is crowned Wimbledon champion for the second consecutive year. Djokovic, what do you think? We're going to see Djokovic back? Is he done? This was a golden opportunity with Alcaraz out for him to maybe sneak and win a record-tying eighth Wimbledon. Did not happen. Got taken out in straight sets.
22: He's an old guy, man. He's an old guy holding on, and I get it. You still got some, still got some juice. But at the end of the day, if you're not going to win the big tourneys, man, if you're not going to win the Grand Slams, I don't care if you win the Miami Open. I don't care if you win the Monaco Open. I don't care about none of that. None of us do. Let's stop acting like we do. Nobody give a damn about none of that. Are you winning Wimbledon? Are you winning? Are you winning in Roland Garros? Are you winning in you winning the Aussie? Are you winning in Flushing, New York? The U.S. Oh, are you winning those? If you're not winning those, can anybody even tell me when any other tournament is? No one knows, man. So I think Djokovic, I get it. It's hard for some of these guys to walk away. You and I talked about this last week. And sometimes you have to drag these guys off the playing surface or whatever they're doing for them to go sit down, because it's all they've known for most of these people since they were like 4 or 5 years old. This is all they've known, and they don't know how to do anything else. Everybody can't go sit and talk on TV. We've seen that. We've seen former Hall of Famers in every sport retire and go sit on TV, and then we look at them and we go, what the hell is he or she even saying? Everybody can't go do that, man, and everybody's not smart with their money. And I'm not saying that's not what he is. He's been smart with his money, whatever. I have no idea what he's been with his money. I just know that at this point, you can get to the quarters. All right, cool, man. You can get to the semis. All right. But if you're not playing for the championship and you're not taking home, the big cheese, the big plate of cheese, man, you're not taking home, as Chris Rock used to say, if I'm not getting the big piece of chicken, you can keep them wings and legs and thighs. Give me two breasts. I need 2-3 breasts. I need the big piece of chicken. So, I mean, I got no beef with Djokovic. He's a great player.
21: I don't know why you haven't jumped on this. And I know we got Uncle VJ's Corner coming up here, but.
22: What you got?
21: Rich Paul, he's
22: Uncle VJ's Corner.
21: Yeah, he's getting voice messages begging.
22: Sure, sure. I'm so glad Dan's here. Can Dan hear me? I'm so glad Dan's here right now.
21: So last night I'm doing the TV sports yesterday, right? And apparently during the week our station reported this story that Rich Paul put out, that he has been getting just voice messages from just about every player in the league.
22: Voice messages. That's how they do it now. Voice messages. Okay.
21: Voice messages. Okay. Trying to be creative in appealing to him to steer LeBron in their direction because, boy, we want them. So I'm reading this story because I missed the story during the week. So I'm reading this story and I start laughing on camera like, I cannot believe I'm actually talking about this. This is seriously now.
22: Right. Dan, I'm sorry. Go ahead.
21: So, again, I am sitting here and I'm saying to myself, listen to me. Listen to me. and I've been on multiple radio shows. There is only one team in play. One.
22: No, it's not.
21: The Cleveland Cavaliers, and the deal with the Cleveland Cavaliers is that they're not that interested. So somehow they're trying to create some kind of leverage on Cleveland to get a deal done to bring in not only LeBron, but Bronny as well. That's the only deal. Mm-mm. Philadelphia is not in the mix. Miami's not in the mix. There's no Golden State. There's no other team.
22: No.
21: There is no other team. He's trying to close out his career with his son in a Cleveland Cavaliers uniform. The problem is they're not interested.
22: No, nobody is. Last week, Dan, I peeped in. I was running errands with my kids, summertime, doing my daddy thing. I peeped in on you on Monty. And you say a lot of smart stuff, Dan, but you rarely make me laugh. It's hard to make me laugh. I'm a 25-year stand-up comedian performing all over this nation. I like to say funny stuff. But when you went in on you're tired of the lies, and I cracked up. I've never heard you, like you sounded pissed off. Like, you sounded upset. Like, I'm just fed up. You're an easygoing guy, man. You didn't seem like you're not, small things don't make you mad. You seem like how I've been talking for the last 10 years I've been here, and I've been called a hater by everybody here. And I'm like, you guys fall for the flip, flam, and fluff time and time and time again. Like, if we don't catch this man and his client in lie after lie after lie after lie, he didn't know AD was going to be traded. Dude, you're running the show. That's almost like you're married. You're family. We're family men around here, right? That's almost like you trying to tell your wife, well, I didn't know my kid was going to such and such. How do you're here. You're watching your kid. How did you know? You know. You just don't want to take responsibility, man. And I wanted to applaud you, brother.
0: Thanks, VJ. I was thinking of all the lies, whether it be from LeBron's camp or even the Lakers and saying what they had to say. Just tell us the truth.
22: Right.
0: Just explain what actually did happen and put your feelings aside and speak the truth. And it was just lie after lie to protect one another, to protect. I don't even know what we're protecting. Maybe it is LeBron's ego, but it was all just a bunch of lies. And it's continued up until what? Now, July 12th.
22: Now, and listen, I got a hardcore take, man. I'm telling you, people, I know things. I know people don't want to. I just do. I'm in the industry, entertainment, sports. I cover. I do. I'm out there, guys. I honestly think there's a freeze out. Nobody wants him anymore. Why would you take on, even if you're Cleveland?
21: They don't want him. Otherwise, the deal would be done. I mean, if Cleveland wanted him,
22: it'd be done.
21: This would have been done before the season when he had that sciatica that he sat out for 2 weeks.
22: Listen.
21: As they were desperately trying to get a deal with either the Cavs or the Knicks, and they both said, we are not interested.
22: No one's bringing in a 42-year-old that's going to make it all
21: about
22: me.
21: Wait a second, he's getting voice messages.
22: And listen, when I saw that extension that Donovan Mitchell guy, to me, that was the nail in the coffin. I woke up and opened my phone, read my Bible app, get on my knees, thank the good Lord for waking me up, and then I go right to my sports. What happened? You know, because
21: why would East Cleveland Coast want him right morning, now? They just blew out Detroit by 30 in a game seven in Detroit to get to the Eastern Conference Finals.
22: That's even got nothing to do with it. It's why would you want to bring someone in that is going to disrupt the chemistry and everything you got going. And once again, Mitchell extension, to me, that was the nail in the coffin. And I said this 2 weeks ago, and Bo can back me up on this. Guys, I think I wouldn't be surprised if he just has to retire. Because if his ego is so big, Dan, like you said, maybe it's guard. No, it ain't no maybe. That is what all this is trying to protect. It's his fragile ego.
21: But you do, wait, hold on a second here. If he, let's say he announces his retirement, obviously he's going to be held, his feet will be held to the fire. Like, what happened here? We heard your agents saying that everybody was begging you and you were openly, you know, sort of soliciting yourself to all these different teams. Like, I have something to add. And then all of a sudden you decide
22: to figure that out.
21: At some point, the truth would have to come out.
22: You can't figure that out. You know why he would announce,
21: my point
22: retirement?
21: Is,
22: so he can say, all these teams wanted me, But I chose, just like with the Lakers.
21: No.
22: I told the Lakers, right?
21: Can you imagine if it came out the truth?
22: They can move on. No. They can move on without me.
21: How long did it take for the Lakers once he removed himself to fill that roster? Like less than 24
0: hours.
21: That's
0: pretty quick.
21: All those deals were done in less than 24 hours.
22: They signed four free agents in like 4 hours, and you guys are dumping on Palinka and dumping on J.J. Redick. I'm pretty sure J.J. Redick, and I didn't like the guy when he first got here, but covering the team up close and personal, I've said this on radio, the guy could coach basketball, man. I've kind of done

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2: All right, everybody, gather around. It's that time of the week.
7: Oh, man.
2: It's that time of the day.
7: I've been telling y'all, man.

0: Superman
1: no,
0: money.
1: 30 million, man. 30 to 32.
0: 30 million?
1: Yes.
0: I'm not going to take 30. Yes.
1: Why
0: 40?
1: Not? What'd you make it? Okay.
0: He made all right, NBA.
1: Then go find 40. Then why can't you find 40 yet then?
0: Let me give you an example.
1: Why isn't nobody offering it to him, Steve?
0: Let me give you an example. Austin Reeves. Okay. We were saying the same thing with Reeves. Oh, Lakers aren't going to give him 40.
1: No,
0: they'll give him 30. They gave him 40.
1: Bo and I both said the Lakers were going to pay him. Bo, did we not? We both said the Lakers were going to pay him.
0: That is BS. You are lying through your teeth.
1: Bo,
0: you said there's no way you would ever give him more than $30 million.
1: Bo,
0: no
1: help
0: way.
1: Me out here.
0: Oh, come on now. Now you're just making up sense.
1: Help me out here, Bo.
0: What is this? You Rich
1: Bo,
0: Paul all of a sudden?
1: Both of you and me say
0: you're making
1: the
0: up stories
1: Lakers were going to pay him.
0: No, you didn't. You said $30 million.
1: Wow.
2: Well, no, I never put a dollar amount on it, but they were always going to pay him.
0: But they were going. You said we're not going to pay him more than $30 million.
1: Somebody was going to pay him the maximum. My exact words. I said somebody's going to pay him.
0: Well, guess what?
1: If it wasn't the Lakers, somebody was going to pay him.
0: And he didn't even make all NBA. So he hasn't even made an All Star team, and the Lakers gave him that huge contract.
2: Yeah, he's a good
0: player. Jalen Duren is going to get that money from Detroit, and they have no choice.
1: Yes, they do have a choice. That's where you're wrong.
0: Why did the Lakers have a choice?
1: The Lakers got a choice, and they decided to take the choice that they wanted to do, and they listened to their superstar. Luka loves Austin. Let's not forget that.
0: What have they ever won together?
1: Let's not forget that.
0: What have they won together? What?
2: Okay. Steve, they've been together for
1: can we say that about
2: a
1: everybody?
2: Year and a half.
1: No.
0: Okay,
1: just
0: so
1: make him say it for everybody, Bo. That's all. Just make him say that for everybody. What have they won together?
0: All right, well, we'll find out this year, right, with the addition of Walker Kessler.
1: No, listen, I think that's a 50-win team. That's a good basketball team.
0: They were a 50-win team last year.
1: And they'll do it again this year.
0: With LeBron James.
1: Yeah,
0: remember him?
1: And they'll do, well, no, I do remember him. He's gone. You mean your GOAT? Your GOAT because he's the all-time leading scorer? But you sit here and say that nobody wants him?
0: He has the greatest resume, does he not?
1: So what? Who cares about resumes?
0: More All-Star games, resumes, more All-NBAs,
1: resumes
0: more
1: points. Get people hired. Your performance gets you fired.
0: Or championships.
1: Resumes get you hired.
0: Mm-hmm. Okay.
1: Resumes get you hired. Your performance gets you fired. Period. I don't want to hear about a resume, guys. Put the tape on.
0: I hear you've been leaving voice messages for Rich Paul.
1: Listen, man.
0: You've been trying to play with his mind a little bit.
1: Listen, I will walk right up to that man and tell him exactly what I feel. Ain't nobody scared of Rich Paul. They don't control me.
0: All right, we're going to get back because World Cup Final Four. Yeah. Does it matter? And are you going to be watching these matchups? This is Fox Sports Sunday.
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1: Would you pay Doran a max? I'm not going to let you get away with that.
0: I'm going to pay him exactly what the Lakers paid Austin Reaves. Because in the open market, Austin Reaves, the max Reaves was 4 years, what, 172? Same thing with Doran. Same thing. Who's better?
1: You watch them both play, Steve. Put the tape on. Who's a better basketball player, Steve?
0: Well, I'll tell you my deal with Austin Reaves right now is that Austin Reaves is a little bit incomplete. He missed 32 games last year.
1: Okay.
0: So he's got to stay on the court.
1: Okay.
0: So
1: who's better, though? When they're both on the court.
0: They're different. It's like comparing apples and oranges. No, they play two different roles on their teams.
1: No.
0: They don't?
1: No, they do, but that doesn't mean that one player, that doesn't mean you can't compare them. The point I'm making is simply this. I know you love Doran, and I love him, too.
0: Okay, the Pistons were a 60-win team and the number one seed in the East.
1: Right.
0: And Doran was a third-team All-NBA player.
1: And why was he a third-team?
0: Averaging 19 points, 10 rebounds, shooting 65% from the field.
1: Why?

0: against each other.
1: Who is the best Ronaldo?
0: Who is the best Ronaldo? What's
2: Cristiano.
0: Yeah,
2: he has
0: Cristiano.
2: All, he has the most. He has the most. I don't know. Was it,
1: wasn't
2: time,
1: there
2: guys.
1: A Brazilian legend?
0: Yeah, Ronaldo. Yeah, it was just Ronaldo. Yeah,
2: it was just Ronaldo.
1: Yeah, just Ronaldo.
2: He wasn't. He wasn't Cristiano, guys. Cristiano Ronaldo is amazing. I just think Messi was better.
0: Mm-hmm. Messi just, lasted longer. Take, Messi has take, lasted longer and gotten better with age. Ronaldo has just. The age is caught up to him.
2: Right. Now, and I will say this. Ronaldo probably has been the best European League player of all time. I will give him that nod. But when it comes to the World Cup on the world stage, he just hasn't shown. Even his Euro Cup title, guys, he got hurt like the 21st, 22nd minute. He watched the rest of the match from the owner's box.
1: All right. We're going to get
2: participate.
1: We're going to get another voice in this because Jean-Paul Morosi is dying to break it down for us on the final four. And we'll get his final letter grade for the U.S. performance in this year's World Cup.
2: You just want to hear people beat up on Team USA.
1: No, I don't. I want to. It's an open-ended question. I'm not leading. You lead.
0: Why do you hate America?
1: You lead. You try to lead. Mm-mm. You try to gear things in your direction.
2: Nah, you do.
1: I don't do that. Yeah. Open end. Open end.
2: You never give an answer.
1: This is Fox Sports Sunday.
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2: 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Jalen Brunson. 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Giannis. 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Kawhi Leonard. 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

0: Ricky save the day. Show me the Carolina Panthers.
1: Hey,
0: there they are. David Tepper bought them in 2018. I believe he also had a Adam Kaplan was talking earlier, and I didn't want to reveal it, but I thought he also had a minority share of the Steelers prior to taking over as the Panthers owner. So, there you go. There
2: of course, the new Seattle family is going to have to divest from the 49ers.
0: Yes,
2: same thing correct. Before going to Seattle.
0: Correct.
1: It would have been such a bummer if Ricky was throwing out this Panther thing and it was off and correct.
2: Ricky, don't lose that number.
0: Ricky, the lifeline from across the room. Good job. The other answer was the Buffalo Bills, dating back to when the Pegula family. Then prior to that, I believe it was Jimmy Haslam and the Browns, but the five most recent sales that you've had of NFL teams. Now, there have been deaths that have stayed within the family, and there's been new ownership, but an actual sale of the team was different. All right. He's Kerry Rhodes. I'm Dan Beyer. Kerry, a perfect score of 10 today. I've been anything but perfect, just like the England national team. We got to play Thomas Tuchel's interview one more time. We'll do it after Steve DeSager gives us the latest of what's happening on this Sunday as we head to the All-Star break. What's going on, Steve?
2: Well, England won in overtime on Saturday, 2-1. So you do want to stay tuned for that. By the way, Jude Bellingham, both goals for England. One late first half, one early in extra time on a rebound. The guy has six goals in this tournament. And remember, in that classic that they won at Mexico, Bellingham had back-to-back goals late first half and then saved a goal on defense. As much as Harry Kane came through for him before, it is Bellingham these last two games. So England's against Argentina on Fox TV, indoors in Atlanta on Wednesday afternoon. The other World Cup semifinal Tuesday afternoon, Spain against France in Dallas. And FIFA says it will look at the World Cup field being expanded from 48 to 64 teams. This is the first year it's even had 48. It used to be 32. Jannik Sinner, ranked number one in the world, took the Wimbledon title in four sets, beating number two Alexander Zverev. And he will be the new number two in the world rankings, by the way. The injured Carlos Alvarez will fall from two in the new rankings tomorrow. He missed the French Open and Wimbledon due to a wrist injury. In golf, Tom Kim took the Scottish Open by two strokes after a final round 64. His first tour title in nearly 3 years. At this weekend's celebrity golf event at Lake Tahoe, Marty Fish was the winner. WNBA, Toronto played another game in Montreal. Attendance 13,000, which is much more than their usual arena holds, 8,000. Toronto beat New York 93-91. NASCAR's underway tonight at Echo Park, south of Atlanta. Ryan Blaney earned the pole. He has the very early lead. Joey Logano second. He started second. And Major League Baseball has hit the All-Star break. The late game in L.A. went to Arizona, sweeping the Dodgers this weekend 5-3. San Diego 5-4 winners against Toronto, and the Giants beat Colorado 3-1. Yankees won their fourth straight. Texas and Boston with wins. Nine straight wins for the Boston Red Sox. And with the All-Star game in Philadelphia on Fox TV on Tuesday, the Phillies' Christopher Sanchez will be the starting pitcher for the National League. He's 11-4 after Saturday's victory. Toronto's Dylan Cease will start for the American League. And by the way, Philly, of course, will have the Home Run Derby Monday as well. The Phils, Bryce Harper, and Kyle Schwarber are each in that. Back to you.
0: Thank you very much, Steve. You mentioned the absence of Carlos Alcaraz at Wimbledon. And it's funny because I gave you the Djokovic question earlier in Carry On and Carry Off. And when a player of Alcaraz's caliber is not in the draw, it always opens up for the people below him in the seedings. But like in Sinner's case, I'm not trying to downplay what he accomplished because he won back-to-back Wimbledon. But when you're the number one seed as Sinner is and you win, it's looked at as, okay, well, Alcaraz didn't play.
1: Yeah.
0: Like if Djokovic would have broken through, it would have been another Grand Slam win for Djokovic. There he is, number 25, you know, maybe taking advantage. But there would have been no asterisk in saying that Alcaraz didn't play. But when Sinner wins and Zverev is, you know, they played a great match today and Zverev is a worthy competitor.
2: And just won the French Open.
0: Yes, yes. In which Alcaraz did not play in as well. You know, so like, it's just funny on how sometimes we look at the narrative in for Sinner. I'm not trying to take anything away from him.
2: You could apply this to so many sports conversations. People's history is complete and they create a narrative.
0: Sure.
2: You're correct.
0: But for Sinner, it's a negative. And if Djokovic would have won, it would have been a positive.
2: It's like we heard like as bad a game as Justin Herbert and the Chargers played in the playoffs last year. part of the reason, part like sentence number one of I don't believe in Herbert, that if people had that conversation, well, he's never won a playoff game. That's your whole thing. That's it? Because did you see the first playoff game he ever played? Brandon Staley's defense got literally no stops the entire second half at Jacksonville, and they lost on a last-second field goal. That's thrown on the quarterback?
3: Yeah.
2: But you create your own narrative. So you're telling me that if, as they should have, Staley's team would have won that with Herbert, what, now you have no proof? You have no evidence? You have, you know, it's just people forget history, even recent history.
0: And moving the goalposts works better in the NFL in that when you use that phrase than in tennis, but it's the same thing, right?
2: But it does work in sports radio,
0: yes,
2: unfortunately.
0: Yes, it does. Thank you very much, Steve DeSager. He is Kerry Rhodes. I'm Dan Beyer. Kerry said to me during the last break, did you see the bison video? Oh, I did. I did. We're going to talk about it, and I hope you did too. Plus, again, the interview of the year. We're going to replay it again. It's all next year on Fox Sports Sunday.
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3: Matthew.
19: Huh? 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